0: And we've always evolved. You can't stay a head coach somewhere in a job like this for 18 years if you don't adapt and evolve and grow and change. Lord have mercy. But if you do this long enough, you know what? You can have a year like we had where it just doesn't work.
1: Yeah.
0: And you don't win. You don't win the close game. I mean, some of the best teams I've had, you can go back and look. We won the close games. We made that critical play that could have changed our season. And this year it just didn't work. And it's my fault that it didn't work. And so my job to put it together. So just like in 10, when we came off that 6-win season, some changes, kind of reset some things. That's what this offseason's been like. And I've had fun with it. I've enjoyed it. I like our personnel, a bunch of nobodies, man, trying to be somebody and try to take Clemson back to the top. And we're going to do it. We'll get there. I don't know if it'll be this year or not, but we'll be there again. And I know that's going to frustrate a lot of people when we do, but we'll get it done. People pulled for us early, and now they like, you know, get to the top. They like to tear you down. And so we're just trying to keep our head down and see if we can find a way to win a game.
2: Well, I have full faith that you will. There's a lot of, quote, nobodies that you have that everyone would love to have. That's for sure. There's some dang good nobodies on that roster. I am curious, though, because we talked to some coaches that have, like, ridiculous access to resources. Ton of money, right? But what they struggle with is how the heck do we create culture when we can go out and get whoever we want? And that's a little bit of a – it's a blessing to have the money, but it's a curse because you can't create the culture. You have always – your secret sauce at Clemson has always been the culture. That's it. I mean, we might not have the resources, but we have the culture. So what right now in 2026 is more important, resources or culture creation? And I don't know the answer to that, Coach.
0: Well, to me, it's always culture. I mean, culture triumphs everything. It really does. I mean, that's just what I believe. You know, you might can win in a moment. I mean, you know, but probably not going to stay employed long term. I've always felt, you know, felt like what's best for the long term. I honestly think that's a mistake that people make in life. I think it's a mistake people make in business. I think it's a mistake football. I've seen a lot of football people make mistakes in that. Yeah, there's certain things that might be best for the moment or for just for this team, but you sacrifice and compromise what's best for the long-term health of the company, the organization, the team, the culture, whatever. And I've just never been willing to do that.
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4: Cunningham on the left. Step back three for Cunningham. Good! Woo-hoo! Cunningham with 23 down the stretch here. Trying to bring it home. It's 101-92.
5: Kay Cunningham will make you say woo-hoo, as you heard in the highlight right there, courtesy of ESPN Radio. Kay Cunningham would finish up with 25 points, also pull down 10 rebounds, and the Pistons get the dub over the Cavaliers, 107-97, take a commanding 2-0 series lead. It's game night here on ESPN Radio, the ESPN app, SiriusXM Channel 80, and TuneIn. 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I'm Q Myers, and Home Team, I'm really happy that Kay Cunningham is healthy and playing, right? There was a time not too long ago when we were talking about, I don't know if Kay Cunningham's going to be able to go. He has a collapsed lung. Right, and so he didn't get to play down the stretch for the Pistons in the regular season. So glad he's back. So glad he's healthy. The playoffs need help, need stars, and he is an absolute star.
6: Yeah, you just said it. You know, look at what is eventually going to happen to the Lakers with no Luka. Look at how things are up and down depending on the health of Joel Embiid for the 76ers. You need your superstars here in the second round so that the fans that are in the buildings and the fans around the world on television, you know, get a chance to see the full complement of competition. So the fact that he was able to get through that, get the clean bill of health, and now not come in and scoring 17 points and not coming in, you know, a shell of himself. This guy is putting the team on his back, going more than 40 minutes, and he just has this assassin blank stare of, you know, what's coming on his face.
5: Right.
6: And he looks like he is unfazed by anybody in front of him or any moment in front of him. He is such a good player to watch play basketball, and he's really good for Detroit and really good for the NBA right now in the second round.
5: Yeah, he absolutely is, and I want to correct myself. 25 points and 10 assists. I keep saying, yeah, 10 rebounds, 10 assists. So
6: it's a double-double.
5: It's a double-double, but, I mean, still, he's contributing in a major, major way. The one thing I'll say is that the 5 turnovers that he had, that is something that as the series roll on, that's something he's going to have to clean up, right? I mean, you want to keep those assists down. I know he's got the ball in his hand all the time, but 5 turnovers, that is a lot, especially when he only had, I mean, he did have the 10 assists, but, you know, 1 steal, 5 turnovers, that's, you don't want that. You want to cut that number down.
6: I agree with you. I won't say excuse. I can deal with that because of the high volume of usage that he has.
5: Yeah.
6: When you go 42 minutes and the offense is going through you, you're going to have some turnovers. So,

0: able to do it when he's a second option. That's fine for the coach to take the responsibility. I'm still laying at the feet and at the fourth quarter of James Harden, because even if you don't show up the first three quarters, superstars can still make an imprint and change a series in the fourth.
1: And he knows that he's got to take more than two shots in the second half. He knows that, right? That's. I mean, we were saying it while we were watching the game. He don't want it. He don't want it. Like, we were calling that out. And if we could sit here where we're sitting at and call it out, anyone in the arena on the sideline could call out what's going on as well. He can't settle for only two shots in the second half, knowing that these are gotta have them. This is the postseason, Jack. This isn't, you know, oh, this is the middle of the season and don't worry about it. You can go to the club afterwards and, you know, you'll have another game. Like, that's not the case.
0: Why would you want the coach to need to call plays for you? You're a superstar.
1: Exactly.
0: I want the ball. When Spider doesn't get it, give it to me.
1: Exactly. That's exactly what he needs to do, and he didn't get it done. And now the Cavs find themselves in an 0-2 hole. Coming up next, the Lakers. They're trying to even up their series with the Thunder. We'll let you know how that's going and hear from J.B. Bickerstaff. It's ESPN Radio.
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1: The Pistons, they take a 2-0 series lead versus the Cavaliers. I'm Q Myers. The Pistons got the 107-97 victory and now have a commanding 2-0 lead in the best of seven versus the Cavaliers. Kate Cunningham, 25 points, 10 assists in 42 minutes. Tobias Harris had 21 points of his own. Donovan Mitchell had 31 points for Cleveland. James Harden, 10 points. He was 0 for 4 from three-point land and had 4 turnovers with only 3 assists. Game 3 is coming up Saturday. That'll be in Cleveland. The Lakers and the Thunder, Game 2 action going on between them. OKC's up 39-34. SGA has 8 points for OKC while LeBron James has 8 points of his own. There's 7:50 left to go in the first half. The Thunder have a 1-0 series lead. In the NFL, former 49ers free agent wide receiver Juwan Jennings and the Minnesota Vikings have now reached an agreement on a 1-year $8 million deal with a chance to make up to $13 million per his agent Drew Rosenhaus. The Vikings lost Jalen Naylor this offseason after he signed a 3-year $35 million deal with the Raiders, and now they replaced him with Juwan Jennings. And NCAA tournament news, the men's and women's basketball tournaments are expanding to 76 teams. The NCAA announced that on Thursday. It is the first time the men's tournament has expanded since 2011 and the first time the women's tournament has expanded since 2022. For more scores and analysis, check out ESPN.com and the all-new ESPN app. Coming up, more game night with home team Brandon Leak and me, Q Myers, here on ESPN Radio and the all-new ESPN app.
2: 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The 76ers are down 0-2 and dealing with injuries, but playing at home in Game 3, will it be enough to get them back into the series? It's Unsportsmanlike, 6 a.m. Eastern, right here on ESPN Radio, ESPN2, and ESPNU.

0: teams, obviously the Liberty, right? The Aces, they're going to be there, right? The Golden State Valkyries, they're a really good squad. I mean, there's teams that are very, very talented. ATL, you know about the ATL. They're really good, right? I mean, that's the beautiful thing about it now is that I feel like there's so much talent across the league that it's not, you can't fast track anymore. Now you got to let them play the season out.
1: Yeah, and you know, I don't want to be disrespectful, but it really is the starting line. With their new CBA, yep. with the attention, with the media deals, with expansion coming, it really is a starting line for the WNBA, and they're starting off with great ladies and a great opportunity.
0: Absolutely, absolutely. Coming up next, the NCAA basketball tournament, it's officially expanding. 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
0: The Lakers are doing exactly what

0: have a big guy, and we're getting blown out. At least that's what I'm going with.
1: Hey, I'm glad we didn't do a show together that night, man. I'm glad we didn't do a show that night, brother.
0: I got
1: so
0: Johnny Mandel out. That's all I got for you. I'll get blown out by the Knicks. But you're seeing the Luka effect.
2: Right.
0: No Luka, and, you know, it's just one of those deals where you can see this coming from the moon before the playoffs even started. Even if the Lakers weren't going to get out of the first round against the Rockets, that they were just going to not have enough. And that's just what this is. You have to give them credit. What they gave the Thunder for, you know, 2 quarters and 4 minutes was all they had. And then you find yourself down 7, you find yourself down 12, you get down double digits. There is no coming back. There's no resurrection unless you have a Luka that can get you triple-double-like numbers. They don't have it, and so I don't think this series is going to go too long. I think the Lakers can get one in L.A. because of LeBron, yep, the way Austin Reeves is playing, but you know, you got a pretty good minutes from Rui Hachimura tonight, but it's only going so far, and it's not going a long time against the defending world champions.
1: Yeah, man. I mean, LeBron could get him so much, and I'm with you. I think one game, I don't think it's going to be a sweep. I think it'll be a gentleman's sweep. You know, just because, again, the Lakers are going to play with pride. LeBron is not, you know, some pushover. You know, Austin Reeves, he dropped 31 points, had 6 assists, had a little something to say to the officials after the game as well. Looked a little chippy there, but okay, right? There's only so much that you can do. I know that they're leaving it all out there on the court, but when the Thunder start running and they start turning you over and they start getting transition buckets, it's just like that that horse number 15 that wasn't 15, it was 19. They're off and running. They're off and running, and there ain't no catching them. It's just that simple, and that's what the Thunder did. 125-107. They now have a 2-0 series lead. Coming up next, we'll hear from Shai Gilgeous-Alexander. Plus, look ahead to tomorrow in the NBA. 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
4: The Oklahoma City Thunder now have a 2-0 series lead versus the Lakers. I'm Q Myers in a game that just went final. The Thunder 125, the Lakers 107. SGA had 22 points. Chet Holmgren had 22 points. AJ Mitchell had 20 points, all for OKC, while Austin Reeves dropped in 31. LeBron James had 23 for LA, and the Lakers find themselves in an 0-2 series hole with Game 3 coming up Saturday in LA. Earlier in the evening, the Pistons, they took a 2-0 series lead versus the Cavs with a 107-97 victory. Cade Cunningham had 25 points and 10 assists in 42 minutes. Tobias Harris had 21 points of his own. On the Cleveland Cavaliers side of things, Donovan Mitchell, 31 points. James Harden was not the guy he needed to be. Only 10 points. He was 0 for 4 from 3-point land. 4 turnovers. Only had 3 assists. Game 3 will go to Cleveland as the series shift, with Cleveland looking to find a way to pick up a victory. In the NFL, former 49ers free agent wide receiver Juwan Jennings and the Vikings reached agreement on a one-year, $8 million deal with a chance to make up to $13 million per his agent Drew Rosenhaus. The Vikings, they lost Jalen Naylor this offseason when he signed a three-year, $35 million deal with the Raiders. Now they replaced him with Juwan Jennings. In the NCAA tournament, will expand. The men's and women's tournament are expanding to 76 teams. The NCAA announced that on Thursday. It is the first time the men's tournament has expanded since 2011 and the first time the women's tournament has expanded since 2022. For more scores and analysis, check out ESPN.com and the all-new ESPN app. Coming up, more game night with home team Brandon Leak and me, Q Myers, here on ESPN Radio and the all-new ESPN app.
5: 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The 76ers are down 0-2 and dealing with injuries, but playing at home in Game 3, will it be enough to get them back into the series? It's Unsportsmanlike, 6 a.m. Eastern, right here on ESPN Radio, ESPN 2, and ESPNU.
6: Game 2 is over. OKC's in command of this series, has a 1 seed against the number 4 seeded Lakers, and the Thunder are 8-0 all time when they've led 2-0 in a best of 7 playoff series. 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
3: 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SportsCenter All Night, I'm Chris Burnett. A trip around the diamond and we'll start in New York. Yankees hosting the Rangers. Yankees' Ryan Weathers was scheduled to get the start for New York, but a late scratch due to a viral infection, expected to rejoin the rotation after the weekend. Paul Blackburn stepped in on short notice. The Rangers were trying to steal a second win in a row and take the series. A scary moment in the first inning as New York's Jason Dominguez was carted off the field after colliding with the wall. More on that in a moment. Texas managed to

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0: J.J. Redick. Tell me about the gaps and the misses in your defensive game plan, because that's what cost you that game. OKC is great, but they had an opportunity to win this game, and they couldn't do it. That's the real story.
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6: Was Greeny there last night?
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6: Because I thought I saw Greeny on the sideline.
8: Yeah, he was sports side.
6: Wow, I thought I saw Greeny.
9: By the way, is Chamblee too much? Is Timothy Chamblee? Is
6: it? What's his name?
9: Timothy Chamblee. What's his name? Chamblee?
8: Wait.
9: Tim Chamblee? What's his name? Timothy. Is it Chamblee?
6: No, Chalamet.
9: He's with Kendall Jenner.
6: Kylie.

0: five stories we're not talking enough about. WNBA, NL Central, Joe Burrow, the World Cup pricing, and the NHL playoffs. I thought for sure you were going to have one that was on the screen the entire time while we were here. Danhausen was all over ESPN yesterday. Was in Bristol.
1: Yeah.
0: Is there an argument that we're talking too much about Danhausen?
1: Yes.
2: That's why it's not on the list, Evan, because I have to hear it from you 27 times a day. It's called oversaturation.
0: I asked Ryan Rucco this yesterday, WNBA, voice of WNBA here in ESPN Radio, ESPN and ESPN Radio, et cetera. You're more looking forward to the AZ Fudd debut or the Caitlin Clark return?
2: Caitlin Clark return.
0: Okay, because they're playing against each other 1 p.m. Eastern on Saturday in that game, Dallas and Indiana, which Ryan will call, of course, on ABC and on ESPN+. Small is good stuff. Of course, that's Saturday. I mentioned that WNBA game. 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
10: Oh, I thought this might have been Mary J. Blige. Coming back. It sounded like it might have been.
11: It's Wu-Tang.
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11: 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Triumph.
10: 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I'm not super dialed in to the goings-on in the great nation of Canada.
11: But wait, before we do that, for the pop quiz, really, really pop quiz.
10: Go on.
11: What basketball player is the last two words spoken on this song? Do you know?
10: On this Wu-Tang song?
11: Yeah. Last two words in the song.
10: Last two is Rod Strickland?
11: Rod Strickland, there we go. Wow. I always believed in you.
10: It's Triumph, right? 1997.
11: Always believed in you. I knew you had it, Randy.
12: No idea.
10: I would like, I don't know if it's gold embossed, but whatever my invite to the cookout is, I want it. So I can put it on my fridge. Please.
11: Your invite is somewhere. It'll land in the mail sometime in 2014.
10: Just in time. I'm not always privy to what's going on with the Toronto Maple Leafs. I know they have a lot of free time this time of year because they don't generally advance past the first round of the playoffs. Didn't make it this year. But as we begin sound off, Bubba, where would you like to start?
12: Yeah, well, I mean, the Maple Leafs had a rough year. I guess they got the first pick going, though, so they got that. They got the first pick in the draft lottery, but they also now have a new GM. I believe his name is John Chayka, and up in Canada, there seems to be a lot of controversy, so they had their introductory press conference with the Toronto CEO. His name is Keith Pelley. And a columnist up in Toronto was Steve Simmons, and he had a pretty pointed question for Keith Pelley on the hiring of new Leafs GM John Chayka. Let's take a listen.
13: You talk about the due diligence that you did on John prior to hiring him and now hiring him. In the past, say, 3 to 4 days, I have been in contact with about 20 people who work in the National Hockey League, many of whom are prominent names that we would all know. And of the 20 people I spoke to, one was supportive of John's hiring, and the other 19 thought it was a sham, to be perfectly honest. Words were used like con artist, liar, salesman. How did you come to a different conclusion that I was able to come to in a very short time?
14: I must have talked to different people.
10: It's a good answer.
13: Because the hockey world today is astounded by this announcement.
14: Okay.
13: And your response to that?
14: Is we've conducted due diligence, and it was deep due diligence. It was a thorough process, and I'm quite happy with where we've landed.
12: All right, Randy, what do you think of the pressing questions from Steve there and the due diligence that the Leafs did?
10: So what you can't see in that soundbite is that John Chayka is right next to him. So there's a part of me that's like, hey, man, Steve Simmons. If you have something to say, say it to me. I'm right here. Mm-hmm. But then there's another part, kind of gives Simmons credit, where it's like, no, I'm going to ask. The question is for the guy who hired you, not for the guy who was hired. So I'm going to ask this question. I'm not going to do it behind your back. I'm going to do it right in front of you. And then, David, I don't know if you feel also as I do, there's a little bit of grandstanding on the part of the reporter where it's like a little look at me, but it's all fascinating. It made me care about the Maple Leafs in May for the first time in a few years.
11: Yeah. John Jacob, not a great track record.
10: No, but like there are levels to this, right?
11: Yeah.
10: You know, this is like white collar crime and not heinous acts, I think.
11: Well, yeah, yes. I would say that like the level of sort of lack of success does not rise to the level of kind of like that type of question, probably. So I get that, but also not that great of a hire, it seems like.
10: Right. Yeah. Conduct. He was suspended for a whole season. Conduct detrimental to the league in game. It was discovered Chayka and the Coyotes had conducted illegal pre-draft testing of prospects.
11: Yeah.
10: It's strictly prohibited. Forfeited a couple draft picks. Okay. You know, I mean, this is like within hockey circles, you know, Paul Bissonnette on the TNT broadcast, also, you know, Barstool and sort of a fan conduit for hockey is like, hey, I'm out. He's a lifelong Leafs fan. He's like, I'm out. I'm done with the Leafs after this hire. So this is a visceral reaction. I'm not saying that Simmons' opinion is incorrect. I wonder about the timing. Do we have a quick one, Bubba, that we can get to?
12: We can do a quick one here. Yeah. Let's do James Dolan because he was at the Sphere Entertainment earnings call. Great place. Love the Sphere. Let's give a listen to what he's talking about, the Sphere.
15: How we should think about SG&A for the remainder of the year.
16: Boy, I'm really tempted to crack a joke here. I guess I will. So SGA is a great basketball player, and when we get to the finals, I'm sure we're going to beat him. Having said that, I think I'll turn the real question over to Robert.
10: Okay.
11: What's SGA? Is that like a different thing?
10: Is he jinxing the Knicks? 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
7: 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And now, it's Rich Eisen.
12: Hey, everybody. Welcome to this Friday edition of the Rich Eisen Show. We got a lot in store for you here on this What's More Likely Friday and the top five lists and your phone calls. And we've got ourselves some terrific guests that are joining this program. My buddy Tommy P with the latest in the National Football League. Tom Pelissero will join us, my old boss from the National Football League. Now the commissioner of the PGA Tour, Brian Rolapp, is going to be sitting in this chair. And then, well, this is the thing we love. The chair will be occupied in hour two by Brian Rolapp and then hour three by Jay Farrow. That's how we roll here on this day. 844-204-RICH is the number to dial. Good to see you over there, Christopher Brockman.

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0: Same old story, just a different basketball team. And Freddie, we touched on this a little bit in our production meeting. Mm-hmm. I think now it's becoming mental, or it has became mental for James Harden prior to joining the Cleveland Cavaliers. Because we see him in the regular season and the way he plays the game of basketball and still being effective, driving the lane, getting assists, shooting the three ball, hitting people with the step back, only for him to get into the postseason, and it just looks so drastically different. And I don't understand. The only way that it can make sense is if it's mentally disturbing him or he's thinking too much about it. The way he's played in these first two games, hey, man, go get me Darius Garland back. Hey, can y'all go get Darius Garland back so I don't have to watch this bad basketball? Please.
1: It is just mind-boggling. Somebody of his ilk and ability, time and time again, does this in the playoffs. 30 times having more turnovers than field goals made. That should not be in the same sentence with a guy with all those tools in his toolbox when it comes to James Harden. It's as if he forgets what he does best when it gets to the playoffs. And here's why I'll back you up with your point, HD, in terms of being a mental. I think James Harden, I'm not going to say he's afraid of the moment. I don't ever want to say that, and I wouldn't want anybody to attach that to him. But I think when the moment is right and it's right there, he kind of just takes a step back. He's trying to make the perfect play, trying to make the perfect dribble instead of just playing and just doing what he knows that can get him into the right position to make a play for himself or make a play for his team. When all that environment's not around him, he's triple-double James Harden at times. When he does not have to worry about, well, the game does not rely on me. I may be the system, but I'm not going to be the reason the system's going to fail this game. When that's not his mindset, we saw with the Philadelphia 76ers, where he had that 40-point double-digit assist performance in Game 5 on the road in Boston, where he looked Jason Tatum and Jaylen Brown in the eye and spit in their faces and had his team take a 3-2 lead. And then Game 6, crickets. Game 7, crickets. Game 1, crickets. Game 2, crickets. For someone who has that kind of quote-unquote Hall of Fame ability, you can't play like that. You can't look like John Starks in Game 7 of the NBA Finals against the Houston Rockets. You can't go 2-for-18. That's James Harden each and every time when the pressure is there or the moment is there. James Harden all of a sudden tries to be too perfect instead of just being the beard with the kind of toolbox that he has at his disposal each and every game.
0: Now, I will also add, he's not alone. You are not alone. Evan Mobley, throughout the regular season, you averaged 18.2 points per game and 9 rebounds. In this series, you are averaging 11.5 points and 5 rebounds. It's okay, Big Slim, for you to show up as well. You got to put your imprint on this basketball series as well. Evan Mobley, where have you been? You've been drinking that juice that Harden been drinking? You got to show up. You're supposed to be the number 2 on this basketball team behind Donovan Mitchell. Right now, you playing like the number 5 or the number 6. You got to show up, man. Come on, Big Slim.
1: By the way, here's Stephen A. Smith said today on First Take.
0: No.
1: He said James Harden is destroying any legacy he has left that we may have to reevaluate. You know what? You're going to hear what Stephen A. Smith had to say about that. That James Harden, we may have to reevaluate him being a Hall of Fame automatic going into Springfield, Massachusetts. You're going to hear that on Love Friday, Mother's Day edition of Freddie and Harry with Harry Douglas and Freddie Coleman on ESPN Radio, the ESPN app, SiriusXM Channel 80, and don't forget about us on ESPN Plus. We'll do all of that after Harry Douglas gives you this word from Granger.
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is Harry Douglas. I'm Freddie Coleman. Appreciating all the mamas out there on this Mother's Day Love Friday. 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And don't forget about us on ESPN Plus. So can you un-Hall of Fame a potential Hall of Famer? Not just saying Stephen A. Smith, the first take, is trying to do that. Regardless.

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4: I'm Ed Mangan. We start with football news. Running back Breece Hall is staying with the Jets. Agent Nicole Lynn of Clutch Sports says Hall is getting a 3-year extension worth $45.75 million and includes $29 million in guarantees. Meanwhile, the league and the Referees Association have ratified a 7-year collective bargaining agreement. So there will be no replacement referees this season. The NFL schedule will be released next Thursday. To the NBA playoffs with the Knicks and 76ers tonight in Philadelphia. New York looking to take a commanding 3-game-to-none lead. And while Joel Embiid remains questionable, ESPN Radio's Freddie Coleman says he expects the Knicks to be a little bit more cautious. OJ Anunoby as far as tonight's status.
5: I guarantee you, and I don't have any kind of intel, even if there's optimism, they'll be more optimistic about a game 4. I don't think he's going to wind up playing. They're going to err on the side of caution regarding him in game 3 with a 2-0 lead.
4: Also tonight, it's the Spurs and the Timberwolves. That series tied at a game apiece. To the NHL, 2 games on the second round schedule. The Sabres host the Canadiens looking to take a 2-game-to-none lead. It'll also be the Knights battling the Ducks. That series is tied at a game apiece.

Mother's Day is coming, and you gotta show love to the mothers in your life. Between my mom and my wife, who is now a first-time mom, I got a lot of appreciation I need to show. So yeah, Mother's Day matters, and you gotta

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0: team.
1: TCU, yeah.
0: Yes. And
1: yeah.
0: then what they got is another a second round pick next year. So uh-huh. basically, you yeah. gave up your first round pick for a second round pick.
1: The WNBA, man, they're about like the Turk in the NFL. When they cut you, they don't care where you were drafted or who you are or who you think you are. They don't believe you can help them. They move on.
0: And the Mercury scooped her right up.
2: Oh, well, talk about the two expansion teams, too, right? I think it's the Portland Fire and
1: Toronto Tempo.
2: Toronto Tempo.
1: Yeah.
2: Yeah, those two franchises, you know, making hay in 2026. I'm excited to see how they're going to fare out and how they continuously build their team out over the next few years and the future as well, too.
1: And they're selling tickets left and right everywhere.
2: Well, I think the Toronto Tempo, I think they sold out.
1: Yeah, I think
0: Canada loves basketball, man.
1: Absolutely. Well, we've seen that, how, you know, having the Great White North with the Toronto basketball team up there when it comes to that championship, the Toronto Raptors, what they were able to do in the reaction after that. And I go back to when Vince Carter was there. Between Vince Carter and Steve Nash, that kind of set everything in motion for basketball players in Canada, where we're seeing that in women's basketball, in the WNBA, in men's basketball, in the NBA. So many Canadian players have made inroads to be stars on basketball teams, and we're going to continue to see that in the WNBA.
0: The other thing, too, is the Valkyrie were so good last year these two expansion teams, like,
1: got a lot to live up to.
0: They have a lot to live up to, but it also proves that it can happen. We saw it with the Golden Knights in hockey. Like, they can compete right away.
2: I think a big move that can alter from a championship perspective is Raven Johnson going to the Indiana Fever.
1: She's gonna be so good.
2: And just being that perimeter player, because they have the score, right? They have Aaliyah Boston, they have Caitlin Clark, they have more from a powerhouse perspective to score the basketball. Raven Johnson being that player on the perimeter, it can really D up the opposing team's best player from a offensive standpoint. I think she's going to play a pivotal role for the Indiana Fever.
3: That might be true, but of course we all know that the biggest move of the WNBA offseason was absolutely the New York Liberty getting Satu Sabale.
1: That's true, but she's injured. She's dealing with a cyst problem right now. She won't be there at the beginning of the year.
3: Doesn't matter. I know Ionescu's out for 2 weeks as well.
1: The ankle.
3: But she'll be healthy as they round into shape during the course of the summer. Well, Liberty, absolutely.
2: That's a quality big right there.
1: Yeah, but not for nothing, that Indiana Fever team, we mentioned Caitlin Clark and Leah Boston, Kelsey Mitchell made first team all WNBA team last year, and Sophie Cunningham is one of those glue kind of players. And you add Raven Johnson to that.
2: Got hurt late.
3: Show me. I'm tired of hearing about it from the Fever. Show me. I know, like, Caitlin was hurt
1: about
3: last
1: from the
3: year.
1: Fever. We barely heard it.
3: We heard it last 2 years. Caitlin Clark's the most publicized WNBA play in history. Well, show me now.
1: You've had
3: 2 years. I know you were hurt last year. Kelsey Mitchell was actually the Fever's best player.
1: She was.
3: Show me. It's about time.
2: You asked
3: about storylines heading into the season. Is it time for the Indiana Fever to turn that corner and actually show me that they can live up to the hype?
1: They turned the corner pretty well without Caitlin Clark, and they were a problem in the WNBA playoffs last year without her. So I shudder to think what they would have been with her.
2: But Freddie, I think that's Shannon's point, right? Without Caitlin Clark last year, they showed that they could be a team that a force to be reckoned with.
1: Sure.
2: Now with Caitlin Clark coming back, can you get over that hump and win a WNBA championship?
1: That's fine. I'm not making excuses for them. But I also understand how tough this league is, because the Phoenix Mercury last year, they were a problem for people. They got the WNBA finals before they lost to the Las Vegas Aces. The Liberty are going to be good. You mentioned the Atlanta Dream. Yeah, I'm not making an excuse with Indiana Fever, but I think people have to realize something. It's tough to win in the playoffs. I don't care who you are. We saw that last year. New York Liberty didn't get the conference finals, fired their coach. They got rid of her. Sandy Brondell, who's going to be in the Basketball Hall of Fame, has won two WNBA championships. She wins a title with them in 2024. They don't do that in 2025, and they gave her the Spanish Archer and kicked her out. Now she's coaching Toronto. It is very hard to win playoff games, period. I don't care if it's the NBA, MLS, WNBA, Caitlin Clark, Asia Wilson. So, yeah, they got to show Shannon Penn when it comes to that, because the publicity involving Caitlin Clark. The WNBA is hard, brother and sister.
0: But here's the thing. I agree with Shannon. I think it's more about Kelsey Mitchell, because we saw what the team was running through Kelsey Mitchell. With Caitlin Clark coming back, she's someone that needs the ball in her hands. Is the offense going to run through her, or is it going to run through Kelsey?
1: Oh, Eric, you and Shannon are so cute. You know that ball's running through Caitlin Clark. What is wrong with you two?
2: But look, I'm with E-Dog and Shannon as well, though, Freddie.
1: You can be with them all you want.
2: I want to see it be better than it was a year ago, because they show without Caitlin Clark that they can be a team.
1: HD, you can agree with those two all you want. We know what Stephanie White's going to do. The ball's going to be in Caitlin Clark's hands. I mean, come on now.
2: But
1: Kelsey
2: Bush
1: is going to play off her, not the other way around.
2: If they're not a better team than they were a year ago, then what is that saying?
1: That could be, Stephanie White may be a full-time member of the media here for the ESPN. And I like Stephanie a lot. I think she can coach, but there's a lot of pressure on her. With Caitlin Clark coming back and the team they put together, that many people believe that should be potential championship or bust. involving the Indiana Fever and Caitlin Clark in the WNBA. This one, you know, your strong league. They're going to be televised games at WNBA this year. ABC, ESPN, ESPN2, ION, CBS, NBC, NBC Sports Network, NBA TV, DirecTV, Fubo, ESPN App, Prime Video, Paramount Plus, Peacock, and WNBA League Pass. We would have never had this conversation 2 years ago about the WNBA. Add one more.
2: Whenever you can have a whole 12-minute segment on Freddie and Harry when we're going back and forth about the WNBA, that also lets you know that these young ladies have arrived.
1: And they're not going away. No. They're taking a step back anytime soon. Anytime
3: NBA
1: later.
3: Finals are bust for the Fever. I'm saying it right now.
1: I'm not disagreeing with you.
3: We can put these titles and these labels on teams that we do in the NBA. Same deal for the Fever this year.
1: I'm not disagreeing with you. I'm just saying it ain't going to be easy.
3: Because I seen my Liberty do it.
1: Yes. Although people in Minnesota want to have a word with you.
3: And also, Atlanta Dream.
2: It's good to see at least some team in New York won a title.
3: Also, Atlanta Dream.
2: Yeah. Recently.
3: I'm watching you too, Atlanta
1: Dream. We're watching Atlanta Dream, especially if you're going to run your mouth, Harry Douglas. Ladies, you better live up to Harry Douglas, because if you don't, you're going to hear it just like hearing about his Hawks.
2: Yeah, I'm on you. I'm going to be on you now. Yeah. White on rice. Yeah. Don't forget it, ladies.
0: Hope it's not a nightmare.
1: OG Anunoby and Jalen Johnson. Anyway, he's Harry Douglas. I'm Freddie Coleman. It is Love Friday, Freddie and Harry, on this Mother's Day weekend on ESPN Radio, the ESPN app, SiriusXM Channel 80, and ESPN Plus. It is your chance to take over the show. We can't wait to hear what you got to say like this.
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It is the Mother's Day Love Friday edition of Freddie and Harry. Thank you very much. With the sons of Maddie Coleman and Mrs. Douglas. 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
4: 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Sabres host the Canadiens at the top of the hour, looking to go up 2-0. Knights and the Ducks, that series tied at 1 game apiece. They'll play tonight in Anaheim.

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